0: others, we support accountability for what has happened in Gaza, and we pledge to galvanise the international community to confront the ongoing and urgent humanitarian crisis. Above all, we say, Britain is not silent in the face of deep injustice, and nor is it powerless.
1: Yeah. Donald Trump has told Vladimir Putin that he wants a swift end to the war in Ukraine, which would allow US ties with Russia to be fully restored. The two men spoke after President Trump's envoys visited Moscow and Kyiv at the weekend in an apparent push to revive long mothballed peace talks. Both presidents said those meetings got a plus sign. President Putin also told Donald Trump what he thinks America needs to do to end the war. Donald Trump's expected to call Volodymyr Zelensky shortly, although the Ukrainian president seems to think that the war will continue into winter and is planning to ask President Trump for a winter air defense package. And two paintings by the French impressionist Pierre-Auguste Renoir are still missing after thieves raided a museum dedicated to his work on the French Riviera early on Tuesday. The robbers cut through fencing at the Musée Renoir in Cagnes-sur-Mer near Nice and made off with four works, though they dropped two in the garden as they fled. The heist comes less than a year after jewels worth around $100 million were stolen from the Louvre. Ross Cullen reports from Paris.
2: Almost 1 year later, now we've had another theft in a gallery in the south of France of four Renoir paintings, one of France's most famous impressionists from the 19th century. On Tuesday, thieves managed to cut a hole in the fence in the garden of the museum, make their way into the building. Then they were spotted on CCTV and that alerted the police. They set off an alarm as well, but they managed to take four paintings, dropping two of them on their way out through the garden.
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1: From Feature Story News in Washington, I'm James Goodison. The UK government's announced a comprehensive series of trade sanctions on Israeli settlements in the West Bank, including banning the import of goods from the region. Foreign Secretary Ed Miliband confirmed other countries, including Canada and France, will follow suit. It follows deeply controversial Israeli plans to build more settler homes in a disputed area that critics argue would cut the West Bank in two. Mr. Miliband said the UK government maintained its support for the two-state solution that would allow an independent Palestine to exist alongside Israel. In a statement to the Commons, the Foreign Secretary described himself as a proud British Jew and accused settlers of carrying out what he called ethnic cleansing of Palestinians.
2: Today, we refuse to be bystanders to further suffering and to the destruction of the two-state solution. We call out what is unlawful. We act on the import of goods from illegal settlements. We ban advertising of illegal settlements. We act on services to prevent new settlement expansion. We act on settler violence. We support accountability for what has happened in Gaza. And we pledge to galvanise the international community to confront the ongoing and urgent humanitarian crisis. Above all, we say, Britain is not silent in the face of deep injustice, and nor is it powerless.
1: Donald Trump has told Vladimir Putin that he wants a swift end to the war in Ukraine, which would allow US ties with Russia to be fully restored. The two men spoke after President Trump's envoys visited Moscow and Kyiv at the weekend in an apparent push to revive long mothballed peace talks. Both presidents said those meetings got a plus sign. President Putin also told Donald Trump what he thinks America needs to do to end the war. Donald Trump's expected to call Volodymyr Zelensky shortly, although the Ukrainian president seems to think that the war will continue into winter and is planning to ask President Trump for a winter air defense package. And two paintings by the French impressionist Pierre-Auguste Renoir are still missing after thieves raided a museum dedicated to his work on the French Riviera early on Tuesday. The robbers cut through fencing at the Musée Renoir in Cagnes-sur-Mer near Nice and made off with four works, though they dropped two in the garden as they fled. The heist comes less than a year after jewels worth around $100 million were stolen from the Louvre. Ross Cullen reports from Paris.
3: Almost 1 year later, now we've had another theft in a gallery in the south of France of four Renoir paintings, one of France's most famous impressionists from the 19th century. On Tuesday, thieves managed to cut a hole in the fence in the garden of the museum, make their way into the building. Then they were spotted on CCTV and that alerted the police. They set off an alarm as well, but they managed to take four paintings, dropping two of them on their way out through the garden.
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mind in sight, fundamental movement. So when it's black, this insomniac, take an original tack, keep the beast in my nature under ceaseless attack. I get no sleep, I can't get no sleep.

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1: From Feature Story News in Washington, I'm James Goodison. The UK government's announced a comprehensive series of trade sanctions on Israeli settlements in the West Bank, including banning the import of goods from the region. Foreign Secretary Ed Miliband confirmed other countries, including Canada and France, will follow suit. It follows deeply controversial Israeli plans to build more settler homes in a disputed area that critics argue would cut the West Bank in two. Mr. Miliband said the UK government maintained its support for the two-state solution that would allow an independent Palestine to exist alongside Israel. In a statement to the Commons, the Foreign Secretary described himself as a proud British Jew and accused settlers of carrying out what he called ethnic cleansing of Palestinians.
2: Today, we refuse to be bystanders to further suffering and to the destruction of the two-state solution. We call out what is unlawful. We act on the import of goods from illegal settlements. We ban advertising of illegal settlements. We act on services to prevent new settlement expansion. We act on settler violence. We support accountability for what has happened in Gaza. And we pledge to galvanise the international community to confront the ongoing and urgent humanitarian crisis. Above all, we say, Britain is not silent in the face of deep injustice, and nor is it powerless.
1: Donald Trump has told Vladimir Putin that he wants a swift end to the war in Ukraine, which would allow US ties with Russia to be fully restored. The two men spoke after President Trump's envoys visited Moscow and Kyiv at the weekend in an apparent push to revive long mothballed peace talks. Both presidents said those meetings got a plus sign. President Putin also told Donald Trump what he thinks America needs to do to end the war. Donald Trump's expected to call Volodymyr Zelensky shortly, although the Ukrainian president seems to think that the war will continue into winter and is planning to ask President Trump for a winter air defense package. And two paintings by the French impressionist Pierre-Auguste Renoir are still missing after thieves raided a museum dedicated to his work on the French Riviera early on Tuesday. The robbers cut through fencing at the Musée Renoir in Cagnes-sur-Mer near Nice and made off with four works, though they dropped two in the garden as they fled. The heist comes less than a year after jewels worth around $100 million were stolen from the Louvre. Ross Cullen reports from Paris.
3: Almost 1 year later, now we've had another theft in a gallery in the south of France of four Renoir paintings, one of France's most famous impressionists from the 19th century. On Tuesday, thieves managed to cut a hole in the fence in the garden of the museum, make their way into the building. Then they were spotted on CCTV and that alerted the police. They set off an alarm as well, but they managed to take four paintings, dropping two of them on their way out through the garden.
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1: From Feature Story News in Washington, I'm James Goodison. The UK government's announced a comprehensive series of trade sanctions on Israeli settlements in the West Bank, including banning the import of goods from the region. Foreign Secretary Ed Miliband confirmed other countries, including Canada and France, will follow suit. It follows deeply controversial Israeli plans to build more settler homes in a disputed area that critics argue would cut the West Bank in two. Mr. Miliband said the UK government maintained its support for the two-state solution that would allow an independent Palestine to exist alongside Israel. In a statement to the Commons, the Foreign Secretary described himself as a proud British Jew and accused settlers of carrying out what he called ethnic cleansing of Palestinians.
2: Today, we refuse to be bystanders to further suffering and to the destruction of the two-state solution. We call out what is unlawful. We act on the import of goods from illegal settlements. We ban advertising of illegal settlements. We act on services to prevent new settlement expansion. We act on settler violence. We support accountability for what has happened in Gaza. And we pledge to galvanise the international community to confront the ongoing and urgent humanitarian crisis. Above all, we say, Britain is not silent in the face of deep injustice, and nor is it powerless.
1: Yeah. Donald Trump has told Vladimir Putin that he wants a swift end to the war in Ukraine, which would allow US ties with Russia to be fully restored. The two men spoke after President Trump's envoys visited Moscow and Kyiv at the weekend in an apparent push to revive long mothballed peace talks. Both presidents said those meetings got a plus sign. President Putin also told Donald Trump what he thinks America needs to do to end the war. Donald Trump's expected to call Volodymyr Zelensky shortly, although the Ukrainian president seems to think that the war will continue into winter and is planning to ask President Trump for a winter air defense package. And two paintings by the French impressionist Pierre-Auguste Renoir are still missing after thieves raided a museum dedicated to his work on the French Riviera early on Tuesday. The robbers cut through fencing at the Musée Renoir in Cagnes-sur-Mer near Nice and made off with four works, though they dropped two in the garden as they fled. The heist comes less than a year after jewels worth around $100 million were stolen from the Louvre. Ross Cullen reports from Paris.
3: Almost 1 year later, now we've had another theft in a gallery in the south of France of four Renoir paintings, one of France's most famous impressionists from the 19th century. On Tuesday, thieves managed to cut a hole in the fence in the garden of the museum, make their way into the building. Then they were spotted on CCTV and that alerted the police. They set off an alarm as well, but they managed to take four paintings, dropping two of them on their way out through the garden.
1: From Bureau Worldwide, this is FSN.
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1: From Feature Story News in Washington, I'm James Goodison. The UK government's announced a comprehensive series of trade sanctions on Israeli settlements in the West Bank, including banning the import of goods from the region. Foreign Secretary Ed Miliband confirmed other countries, including Canada and France, will follow suit. It follows deeply controversial Israeli plans to build more settler homes in a disputed area that critics argue would cut the West Bank in two. Mr. Miliband said the UK government maintained its support for the two-state solution that would allow an independent Palestine to exist alongside Israel. In a statement to the Commons, the Foreign Secretary described himself as a proud British Jew and accused settlers of carrying out what he called ethnic cleansing of Palestinians.
2: Today, we refuse to be bystanders to further suffering and to the destruction of the two-state solution. We call out what is unlawful. We act on the import of goods from illegal settlements. We ban advertising of illegal settlements. We act on services to prevent new settlement expansion. We act on settler violence. We support accountability for what has happened in Gaza. And we pledge to galvanise the international community to confront the ongoing and urgent humanitarian crisis. Above all, we say, Britain is not silent in the face of deep injustice, and nor is it powerless.
1: Yeah. Donald Trump has told Vladimir Putin that he wants a swift end to the war in Ukraine, which would allow US ties with Russia to be fully restored. The two men spoke after President Trump's envoys visited Moscow and Kyiv at the weekend in an apparent push to revive long mothballed peace talks. Both presidents said those meetings got a plus sign. President Putin also told Donald Trump what he thinks America needs to do to end the war. Donald Trump's expected to call Volodymyr Zelensky shortly, although the Ukrainian president seems to think that the war will continue into winter and is planning to ask President Trump for a winter air defense package. And two paintings by the French impressionist Pierre-Auguste Renoir are still missing after thieves raided a museum dedicated to his work on the French Riviera early on Tuesday. The robbers cut through fencing at the Musée Renoir in Cagnes-sur-Mer near Nice and made off with four works, though they dropped two in the garden as they fled. The heist comes less than a year after jewels worth around $100 million were stolen from the Louvre. Ross Cullen reports from Paris.
3: Almost 1 year later, now we've had another theft in a gallery in the south of France of four Renoir paintings, one of France's most famous impressionists from the 19th century. On Tuesday, thieves managed to cut a hole in the fence in the garden of the museum, make their way into the building. Then they were spotted on CCTV and that alerted the police. They set off an alarm as well, but they managed to take four paintings, dropping two of them on their way out through the garden.
1: From Bureau Worldwide, this is FSN.
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1: From Feature Story News in Washington, I'm James Goodison. The UK government's announced a comprehensive series of trade sanctions on Israeli settlements in the West Bank, including banning the import of goods from the region. Foreign Secretary Ed Miliband confirmed other countries, including Canada and France, will follow suit. It follows deeply controversial Israeli plans to build more settler homes in a disputed area that critics argue would cut the West Bank in two. Mr. Miliband said the UK government maintained its support for the two-state solution that would allow an independent Palestine to exist alongside Israel. In a statement to the Commons, the Foreign Secretary described himself as a proud British Jew and accused settlers of carrying out what he called ethnic cleansing of Palestinians.
2: Today, we refuse to be bystanders to further suffering and to the destruction of the two-state solution. We call out what is unlawful. We act on the import of goods from illegal settlements. We ban advertising of illegal settlements. We act on services to prevent new settlement expansion. We act on settler violence. We support accountability for what has happened in Gaza. And we pledge to galvanise the international community to confront the ongoing and urgent humanitarian crisis. Above all, we say, Britain is not silent in the face of deep injustice, and nor is it powerless.
1: Yeah. Donald Trump has told Vladimir Putin that he wants a swift end to the war in Ukraine, which would allow US ties with Russia to be fully restored. The two men spoke after President Trump's envoys visited Moscow and Kyiv at the weekend in an apparent push to revive long mothballed peace talks. Both presidents said those meetings got a plus sign. President Putin also told Donald Trump what he thinks America needs to do to end the war. Donald Trump's expected to call Volodymyr Zelensky shortly, although the Ukrainian president seems to think that the war will continue into winter and is planning to ask President Trump for a winter air defense package. And two paintings by the French impressionist Pierre-Auguste Renoir are still missing after thieves raided a museum dedicated to his work on the French Riviera early on Tuesday. The robbers cut through fencing at the Musée Renoir in Cagnes-sur-Mer near Nice and made off with four works, though they dropped two in the garden as they fled. The heist comes less than a year after jewels worth around $100 million were stolen from the Louvre. Ross Cullen reports from Paris.
3: Almost 1 year later, now we've had another theft in a gallery in the south of France of four Renoir paintings, one of France's most famous impressionists from the 19th century. On Tuesday, thieves managed to cut a hole in the fence in the garden of the museum, make their way into the building. Then they were spotted on CCTV and that alerted the police. They set off an alarm as well, but they managed to take four paintings, dropping two of them on their way out through the garden.
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1: No other place in Spain drew as many foreign holidaymakers arriving by car this summer as the mountain village of Soy Air. That is according to a new analysis by the parking platforms Easy Park and Arrive. The figures suggest Soy Air recorded almost four times as many foreign drivers as Marbella, which came in second. In third place was Campos, another municipality on Mallorca. Among the visitors counted, most drivers were from Germany. They were followed by France, Italy, and the Netherlands. Turning to healthcare, the Balearic Islands are expanding the Espai Salut app. Until now, patients have been able to book doctor's appointments directly through the service. In the future, parents will also be able to manage appointments and health information for their children. With the right authorization, the same will apply to relatives who need care. The app is also adding more booking options, including preventive checkups for children, blood tests, and laboratory work. Another new feature will allow users to download medical certificates immediately after a doctor's visit or a hospital appointment. On transport policy, the Balearic Islands are pushing for a stronger say in decisions affecting their airports. A key hurdle has now been cleared after Spain's central government agreed to withdraw its veto against a related law. That means the proposal can now move forward for debate in Congress. The aim is to give the islands a role in major airport decisions, including limits on the number of flights. Madrid had previously blocked the measure, citing possible financial consequences for the airport operator, Aena. And in housing, long-term residents of Marachi may soon find it easier to secure an affordable home. 60 new social housing units are planned in Pont d'Inca. Priority will go to people registered in Marachi continuously for at least 10 years. Work is due to start in early 2027, with a budget just under 12 million euros.
0: Mallorca weather update.
2: Across the charming Balearic Islands today, orange alerts are active for rain and thunderstorms sweeping over Ibiza, Formentera, Mallorca, and Menorca from midday until just before 9 in the evening. We could see rainfall reaching up to 40 millimeters per hour, with storms stirring up winds over 90 kilometers per hour, and there's a chance of hail. Along the coastlines, a yellow alert is in place, with winds blowing from the north to northeast at speeds of 40 to 60 kilometers per hour, and waves rising between 2 and 4 meters. Here in Palma, as we gaze out over the city, the sky is adorned with layers of stratiform clouds, allowing occasional glimpses of brighter patches. Visibility remains clear, and for now, the streets and rooftops are dry beneath this gentle, diffused light. As evening approaches, temperatures are set to cool down to around 22 degrees, and humidity will rise to 78%, bringing a distinctly muggy feel to the air.
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2: Imagine yourself strolling through the charming streets of Sineo, right in the heart of Mallorca. 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The morning sun casting gentle shadows as you meander through the narrow streets, each corner offering something new to discover. 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And let's not forget the delightful market in El Toro, situated in the municipality of Calvia. 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
1: From Feature Story News in New Delhi, I'm Ishan Garg. Six IPOs hit Indian stock markets on Wednesday in what marks the single busiest day of initial public offerings in 30 years.
2: There are 12 main board IPOs opening for subscription this week, and half of those today alone looking to raise almost $500 million, those six companies in one day. And what's the reason for this rush? Well, analysts are saying that there's a couple of factors here. We had that initial impact earlier in the year of the Iran-US war on market sentiment, on market volatility, and that did prompt investors and companies to take a step back, to hold off and in some cases delay their IPOs as they waited and watched a bit. Now they're obviously deciding, although there's still volatility and challenges, that it's a better time to step back into the market and go ahead.
1: U.S. Secretary of State Marco Rubio has said Washington will not allow Britain's lead in banning trade with Israeli settlements in the occupied West Bank, warning the move could undermine efforts to secure peace in Gaza. Britain, France, Canada and nine other nations announced coordinated restrictions on Tuesday on goods produced in settlements deemed illegal under international law, prompting Israel to retaliate by closing the British consulate in Jerusalem that serves Palestinians. Rubio's response was notably more restrained than that of the U.S. ambassador to Israel, Mike Huckabee, who suggested Washington could take action against Britain. Jagruti Dave reports from Washington.
3: Marco Rubio was asked about this by reporters during a trip to Colombia, and his response was actually quite muted in comparison to the US ambassador to Israel, Mike Huckabee, who suggested that there would be a reaction from the US to this move by the UK. Marco Rubio told reporters that the US knew of the move in advance and that he avoided answering whether the US would retaliate against the UK.
1: Two paintings by the French impressionist Pierre-Auguste Renoir are still missing after thieves raided a museum dedicated to his work on the French Riviera early on Tuesday. The robbers cut through fencing at the Musée Renoir in Cannes-sur-Mer near Nice and made off with four works, though they dropped two in the garden as they fled. The heist comes less than a year after jewels worth around $100 million were stolen from the Louvre in Paris. Ross Cullen reports from Paris.
4: Almost 1 year later, now we've had another theft in a gallery in the south of France of four Renoir paintings, one of France's most famous impressionists from the 19th century. On Tuesday, thieves managed to cut a hole in the fence in the garden of the museum, make their way into the building. Then they were spotted on CCTV and that alerted the police. They set off an alarm as well, but they managed to take four paintings, dropping two of them on their way out through the garden.
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1: No other place in Spain drew as many foreign holidaymakers arriving by car this summer as the mountain village of Soy Air. That is according to a new analysis by the parking platforms Easy Park and Arrive. The figures suggest Soy Air recorded almost four times as many foreign drivers as Marbella, which came in second. In third place was Campos, another municipality on Mallorca. Among the visitors counted, most drivers were from Germany. They were followed by France, Italy, and the Netherlands. Turning to healthcare, the Balearic Islands are expanding the Espai Salut app. Until now, patients have been able to book doctor's appointments directly through the service. In the future, parents will also be able to manage appointments and health information for their children. With the right authorization, the same will apply to relatives who need care. The app is also adding more booking options, including preventive checkups for children, blood tests, and laboratory work. Another new feature will allow users to download medical certificates immediately after a doctor's visit or a hospital appointment. On transport policy, the Balearic Islands are pushing for a stronger say in decisions affecting their airports. A key hurdle has now been cleared after Spain's central government agreed to withdraw its veto against a related law. That means the proposal can now move forward for debate in Congress. The aim is to give the islands a role in major airport decisions, including limits on the number of flights. Madrid had previously blocked the measure, citing possible financial consequences for the airport operator, Aena. And in housing, long-term residents of Marachi may soon find it easier to secure an affordable home. 60 new social housing units are planned in Pont d'Inca. Priority will go to people registered in Marachi continuously for at least 10 years. Work is due to start in early 2027, with a budget just under 12 million euros.
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2: Today, the Balearic Islands are under an orange alert for rain and thunderstorms from noon until 8:59 a.m. PODSM. Expect potentially intense rainfall, reaching up to 40 millimeters per hour, with thunderstorms bringing gusty winds over 90 kilometers per hour. Hail is also possible, posing a risk of notable damage. Coastal areas are on a yellow alert due to anticipated north to northeast winds at 40 to 60 kilometers per hour. The sea might get a bit choppy, with waves rising between 2 and 4 meters. In Palma, the skies are a heavy gray, casting a soft, muted light over the city center. The temperature is a warm 25 degrees Celsius, accompanied by a gentle breeze around 10 kilometers per hour. Humidity is high at 88%, yet there's currently no sign of rain, and the ground remains dry. However, visibility is moderate with that thick layer of clouds above. Please stay alert and keep updated with current weather reports.
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1: From Feature Story News in New Delhi, I'm Ishan Garg. Six IPOs hit Indian stock markets on Wednesday in what marks the single busiest day of initial public offerings in 30 years.
2: There are 12 main board IPOs opening for subscription this week, and half of those today alone looking to raise almost $500 million, those six companies in one day. And what's the reason for this rush? Well, analysts are saying that there's a couple of factors here. We had that initial impact earlier in the year of the Iran-US war on market sentiment, on market volatility, and that did

0: to investors and companies to take a step back, to hold off and in some cases delay their IPOs as they waited and watched a bit. Now they're obviously deciding, although there's still volatility and challenges, that it's a better time to step back into the market and go ahead.
1: U.S. Secretary of State Marco Rubio has said Washington will not allow Britain's lead in banning trade with Israeli settlements in the occupied West Bank, warning the move could undermine efforts to secure peace in Gaza. Britain, France, Canada, and 9 other nations announced coordinated restrictions on Tuesday on goods produced in settlements deemed illegal under international law, prompting Israel to retaliate by closing the British consulate in Jerusalem that serves Palestinians. Rubio's response was notably more restrained than that of the U.S. ambassador to Israel, Mike Huckabee, who suggested Washington could take action against Britain. Jagruti Dave reports from Washington.
2: Marco Rubio was asked about this by reporters during a trip to Colombia, and his response was actually quite muted in comparison to the US ambassador to Israel, Mike Huckabee, who suggested that there would be a reaction from the US to this move by the UK. Marco Rubio told reporters that the US knew of the move in advance and that he avoided answering whether the US would retaliate against the UK.
1: Two paintings by the French impressionist Pierre-Auguste Renoir are still missing after thieves raided a museum dedicated to his work on the French Riviera early on Tuesday. The robbers cut through fencing at the Musée Renoir in Cannes-sur-Mer near Nice and made off with 4 works, though they dropped 2 in the garden as they fled. The heist comes less than a year after jewels worth around $100 million were stolen from the Louvre in Paris. Ross Cullen reports from Paris.
3: Almost 1 year later, now we've had another theft in a gallery in the south of France of 4 Renoir paintings, one of France's most famous impressionists from the 19th century. On Tuesday, thieves managed to cut a hole in the fence in the garden of the museum, make their way into the building. Then they were spotted on CCTV and that alerted the police. They set off an alarm as well, but they managed to take 4 paintings, dropping 2 of them on their way out through the garden.
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1: No other place in Spain drew as many foreign holidaymakers arriving by car this summer as the mountain village of Sóller on Mallorca. That is according to an analysis by the parking platforms EasyPark and Arrive. Their data shows Sóller recorded almost four times as many foreign drivers as Marbella in second place. Third was Campos, also on Mallorca. Most of the drivers counted came from Germany, followed by France, Italy, and the Netherlands. In health news, the Balearic Islands are expanding the Espai Salut app, which already lets users book doctor's appointments directly. Soon, parents will also be able to manage appointments and health information for their children through the same app. With the right authorization, that will also extend to relatives who need care. Preventive checkups for children can now be booked there as well, along with blood tests and other laboratory appointments. Another new feature is faster paperwork, with certificates available to download immediately after a visit to a doctor or hospital. On transport policy, the Balearic Islands are moving closer to having a stronger voice in decisions affecting their airports. The Spanish government is lifting its veto on a proposed law, clearing the way for the measure to be debated in Congress. The goal is to give the islands a role in key airport decisions, including limits on flight numbers. Madrid had previously blocked the proposal, citing possible financial implications for the airport operator Aena. And in housing, long-term residents of Marachi looking for affordable options may soon get a boost. In Pont d'Inca, 60 new social housing flats are planned, with priority for people registered in Marachi continuously for at least 10 years. The project includes 1- and 2-bedroom homes, with 5 designed to be fully accessible. Construction is due to start in early 2027, with a budget just under 12 million euros.
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2: Today, the weather across our beautiful Balearic Islands, including Ibiza, Formentera, Mallorca, and Menorca, is marked by an orange alert from midday to 8:59 a.m. PM. We expect heavy rain, thunderstorms, and gusty winds. Rainfall could reach up to 40 millimeters per hour, with winds gusting over 90 kilometers per hour. Hail is also on the cards, so please take care, especially in exposed areas. In addition, there's a yellow alert for coastal events and wind. Winds might vary between 40 to 60 kilometers per hour, creating waves that could rise between 2 and 4 meters. It's wise to steer clear of vulnerable coastal areas today. Here on Mallorca, peering out of our studio window in Palma, the sky is mostly gray with dense clouds. The temperature is a pleasant 25 degrees Celsius, accompanied by a gentle breeze at 11 kilometers per hour. Despite the clouds, visibility remains clear and the light is soft. Humidity stands high at 85%. Remember, the sun will set at 8:09 a.m. PM.
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2: Imagine yourself strolling through the charming streets of Sineo, right in the heart of Mallorca. 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Here, nestled between ancient stone facades, you'll find stalls brimming with fresh vegetables and fruits, alongside tantalizing local delicacies, rustic pottery, and even agricultural tools. 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There's a livestock market too, where you might just spot some of the island's prized animals. Picture this scene. The morning sun casting gentle shadows as you meander through the narrow streets, each corner offering something new to discover. The air is filled with the hum of conversation and the distant clang of a blacksmith at work. It's an experience that captures the essence of Mallorca's rich heritage. And let's not forget the delightful market in El Toro, situated in the municipality of Calvia. Smaller, perhaps more intimate, but just as inviting with its array of stalls. Each market has its unique character, offering a slice of Mallorcan life that's both authentic and heartwarming. So whether you're a local or just visiting, these markets are a perfect way to soak in the island's charm. For more details and to explore other market options, you can find all the information on our website.
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1: From Feature Story News in New Delhi, I'm Ishan Garg. Six IPOs hit Indian stock markets on Wednesday in what marks the single busiest day of initial public offerings in 30 years.
2: There are 12 main board IPOs opening for subscription this week, and half of those today alone looking to raise almost $500 million, those six companies in one day. And what's the reason for this rush? Well, analysts are saying that there's a couple of factors here. We had that initial impact earlier in the year of the Iran-US war on market sentiment, on market volatility, and that did prompt investors and companies to take a step back, to hold off and in some cases delay their IPOs as they waited and watched a bit. Now they're obviously deciding, although there's still volatility and challenges, that it's a better time to step back into the market and go ahead.
1: U.S. Secretary of State Marco Rubio has said Washington will not allow Britain's lead in banning trade with Israeli settlements in the occupied West Bank, warning the move could undermine efforts to secure peace in Gaza. Britain, France, Canada, and nine other nations announced coordinated restrictions on Tuesday on goods produced in settlements deemed illegal.

0: illegal under international law, prompting Israel to retaliate by closing the British consulate in Jerusalem that serves Palestinians. Rubio's response was notably more restrained than that of the U.S. ambassador to Israel, Mike Huckabee, who suggested Washington could take action against Britain. Jagruti Dave reports from Washington.
1: Marco Rubio was asked about this by reporters during a trip to Colombia, and his response was actually quite muted in comparison to the U.S. ambassador to Israel, Mike Huckabee, who suggested that there would be a reaction from the US to this move by the UK. Marco Rubio told reporters that the US knew of the move in advance and that he avoided answering whether the US would retaliate against the UK.
0: Two paintings by the French impressionist Pierre Auguste Renoir are still missing after thieves raided a museum dedicated to his work on the French Riviera early on Tuesday. The robbers cut through fencing at the Musée Renoir in Cannes-sur-Mer near Nice and made off with four works, though they dropped two in the garden as they fled. The heist comes less than a year after jewels worth around $100 million were stolen from the Louvre in Paris. Ross Cullen reports from Paris.
2: Almost 1 year later, now we've had another theft in a gallery in the south of France of four Renoir paintings, one of France's most famous impressionists from the 19th century. On Tuesday, thieves managed to cut a hole in the fence in the garden of the museum, make their way into the building. Then they were spotted on CCTV and that alerted the police. They set off an alarm as well, but they managed to take four paintings, dropping two of them on their way out through the garden.
0: From Bureaus Worldwide, this is FSN.
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1: No other place in Spain drew as many foreign holidaymakers arriving by car this summer as the mountain village of Sóller on Mallorca. That is according to an analysis by the parking platforms EasyPark and Arrive. Their data shows Sóller recorded almost four times as many foreign drivers as Marbella in second place. Third was Campos, also on Mallorca. Most of the drivers counted came from Germany, followed by France, Italy, and the Netherlands. In health news, the Balearic Islands are expanding the Espai Salut app, which already lets users book doctor's appointments directly. Soon, parents will also be able to manage appointments and health information for their children through the same app. With the right authorization, that will also extend to relatives who need care. Preventive checkups for children can now be booked there as well, along with blood tests and other laboratory appointments. Another new feature is faster paperwork, with certificates available to download immediately after a visit to a doctor or hospital. On transport policy, the Balearic Islands are moving closer to having a stronger voice in decisions affecting their airports. The Spanish government is lifting its veto on a proposed law, clearing the way for the measure to be debated in Congress. The goal is to give the islands a role in key airport decisions, including limits on flight numbers. Madrid had previously blocked the proposal, citing possible financial implications for the airport operator Aena. And in housing, long-term residents of Marachi looking for affordable options may soon get a boost. In Pont d'Inca, 60 new social housing flats are planned, with priority for people registered in Marachi continuously for at least 10 years. The project includes 1- and 2-bedroom homes, with 5 designed to be fully accessible. Construction is due to start in early 2027, with a budget just under 12 million euros.
0: Mallorca weather update.
2: Today on our beautiful Balearic Islands, including Ibiza, Formentera, Mallorca, and Menorca, Mother Nature has a dramatic show in store. From noon until 8:59 a.m. PDUB Denf, orange alerts are active due to heavy rain and thunderstorms. We might see up to 40 millimeters of rain in just an hour, with winds gusting over 90 kilometers per hour and the possibility of hail. Remember to stay alert, particularly in exposed areas. Coastal areas are under yellow warnings for wind and sea conditions, with winds ranging from 40 to 60 kilometers per hour and waves rising from 2 to 4 meters. It's wise to exercise caution and steer clear of risky spots today. Taking a peek outside our Palma studio window, the skies are mostly blue with a scattering of clouds. The sun is shining brightly and we're enjoying a warm 27 degrees Celsius. A gentle breeze at 11 kilometers per hour adds to the ambiance, though with humidity at 78%, it's a touch muggy. Visibility remains excellent for now.
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1: From Feature Story News in New Delhi, I'm Ishan Garg. Six IPOs hit Indian stock markets on Wednesday in what marks the single busiest day of initial public offerings in 30 years.
2: There are 12 main board IPOs opening for subscription this week, and half of those today alone looking to raise almost $500 million, those six companies in one day. And what's the reason for this rush? Well, analysts are saying that there's a couple of factors here. We had that initial impact earlier in the year of the Iran-US war on market sentiment, on market volatility, and that did prompt investors and companies to take a step back, to hold off and in some cases delay their IPOs as they waited and watched a bit. Now they're obviously deciding, although there's still volatility and challenges, that it's a better time to step back into the market and go ahead.
1: U.S. Secretary of State Marco Rubio has said Washington will not allow Britain's lead in banning trade with Israeli settlements in the occupied West Bank, warning the move could undermine efforts to secure peace in Gaza. Britain, France, Canada, and nine other nations announced coordinated restrictions on Tuesday on goods produced in settlements deemed illegal under international law, prompting Israel to retaliate by closing the British consulate in Jerusalem that serves Palestinians. Rubio's response was notably more restrained than that of the U.S. ambassador to Israel, Mike Huckabee, who suggested Washington could take action against Britain. Jagruti Dave reports from Washington.
3: Marco Rubio was asked about this by reporters during a trip to Colombia, and his response was actually quite muted in comparison to the US ambassador to Israel, Mike Huckabee, who suggested that there would be a reaction from the US to this move by the UK. Marco Rubio told reporters that the US knew of the move in advance and

0: But he avoided answering whether the US would retaliate against the UK.
1: Two paintings by the French impressionist Pierre-Auguste Renoir are still missing after thieves raided a museum dedicated to his work on the French Riviera early on Tuesday. The robbers cut through fencing at the Musée Renoir in Cannes-sur-Mer near Nice and made off with four works, though they dropped two in the garden as they fled. The heist comes less than a year after jewels worth around $100 million were stolen from the Louvre in Paris. Cullen reports from Paris.
2: Almost 1 year later, now we've had another theft in a gallery in the south of France of four Renoir paintings, one of France's most famous impressionists from the 19th century. On Tuesday, thieves managed to cut a hole in the fence in the garden of the museum, make their way into the building. Then they were spotted on CCTV and that alerted the police. They set off an alarm as well, but they managed to take four paintings, dropping two of them on their way out through the garden.
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1: No other place in Spain drew as many foreign holidaymakers arriving by car this summer as the mountain village of Sóller on Mallorca. That is according to an analysis by the parking platforms EasyPark and Arrive. Their data shows Sóller recorded almost four times as many foreign drivers as Marbella in second place. Third was Campos, also on Mallorca. Most of the drivers counted came from Germany, followed by France, Italy, and the Netherlands. In health news, the Balearic Islands are expanding the Espai Salut app, which already lets users book doctor's appointments directly. Soon, parents will also be able to manage appointments and health information for their children through the same app. With the right authorization, that will also extend to relatives who need care. Preventive checkups for children can now be booked there as well, along with blood tests and other laboratory appointments. Another new feature is faster paperwork, with certificates available to download immediately after a visit to a doctor or hospital. On transport policy, the Balearic Islands are moving closer to having a stronger voice in decisions affecting their airports. The Spanish government is lifting its veto on a proposed law, clearing the way for the measure to be debated in Congress. The goal is to give the islands a role in key airport decisions, including limits on flight numbers. Madrid had previously blocked the proposal, citing possible financial implications for the airport operator Aena. And in housing, long-term residents of Marachi looking for affordable options may soon get a boost. In Pont d'Inca, 60 new social housing flats are planned, with priority for people registered in Marachi continuously for at least 10 years. The project includes 1- and 2-bedroom homes, with 5 designed to be fully accessible. Construction is due to start in early 2027, with a budget just under 12 million euros.
0: Mallorca weather update.
2: Across the beautiful Balearic Islands today, including our beloved Mallorca, we're under an orange alert for severe thunderstorms and heavy rainfall. Expect this weather event to unfold from noon until nearly 9 p.m. Winds could gust over 90 kilometers per hour, and we might see up to 100 millimeters of rain in just a few hours, with hail possible. A yellow warning for strong winds and coastal conditions is also in effect, so please take care and stay updated with the latest forecast. As we gaze out from our studio here in Palma, it's quite a scene. The sun is shining brightly, playing hide-and-seek with moderately dense cumulus clouds floating across a deep blue sky. It's a warm 30 degrees Celsius with a gentle breeze at 11 kilometers per hour. Humidity is at 69%, yet visibility remains excellent. And the island is bathed in intense sunlight. So whether you're in Palma or elsewhere on this beautiful island, enjoy the sunshine while it lasts and stay safe.
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2: There's something truly enchanting about the markets here in Mallorca. Picture this. 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From 8 in the morning until 2 in the afternoon, stalls brim with fresh vegetables and fruits, aromatic food, and exquisite pottery. And if you're curious about the island's agricultural heartbeat, there's even a section dedicated to livestock and agricultural equipment. All of this unfolds around the historic Nuestra Señora de Los Angeles Church, adding a touch of history to your shopping adventure. But Sineu isn't the only charm of the island. Over at El Toro, in the municipality of Calvia, a delightful market awaits the curious wanderer. 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
1: September in Mallorca sees the start of the Art Scenes exhibition season, which has launched with one of Palma's most popular annual events, La Nit de l'Art. This year, the Night of Art takes place on Saturday, September 19th, from 6 o'clock until 11. This year is the 30th edition of La Nit de l'Art, which showcases Palma as the capital of contemporary art. Art Palma Contemporanei, the Association of Palma's Galleries, organises this vibrant event. On La Nit de l'Art, the city's galleries throw open their doors to the public to view new exhibitions of modern art from national and international artists. In addition, public art museums and institutions such as Es Baluard, Casal Soyeric, Fundación Miró and La Misericordia also welcome visitors to their exhibitions. Some artists with studios in Palma also have open doors. La Nit de l'Art is like a tapas tour but with art, in that you wander around the heart of Palma visiting different establishments. The streets are always busy with people on the move, so be careful with your valuables and be sure to have plenty of battery power in your phone. You never know what you'll capture on camera during Palma's La Nit de l'Art. The official website includes a downloadable map of Palma showing the location of the galleries taking part. For the web link, see our Mallorca Sunshine Radio website.
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1: From Feature Story News in New Delhi, I'm Ishan Garg. Six IPOs hit Indian stock markets on Wednesday in what marks the single busiest day of initial public offerings in 30 years.
2: There are 12 main board IPOs opening for subscription this week, and half of those today alone looking to raise almost $500 million, those six companies in one day. And what's the reason for this rush? Well, analysts are saying that there's a couple of factors here. We had that initial impact earlier in the year of the Iran-US war on market sentiment, on market volatility, and that did prompt investors and companies to take a step back, to hold off and in some cases delay their IPOs as they waited and watched a bit. Now they're obviously deciding, although there's still volatility and challenges, that it's a better time to step back into the market and go ahead.
1: U.S. Secretary of State Marco Rubio has said Washington will not allow Britain's lead in banning trade with Israeli settlements in the occupied West Bank, warning the move could undermine efforts to secure peace in Gaza. Britain, France, Canada and nine other nations announced coordinated restrictions on Tuesday on goods produced in settlements deemed illegal under international law, prompting Israel to retaliate by closing the British consulate in Jerusalem that serves Palestinians. Rubio's response was notably more restrained than that of the U.S. ambassador to Israel, Mike Huckabee, who suggested Washington could take action against Britain. Jagruti Dave reports from Washington.
3: Marco Rubio was asked about this by reporters during a trip to Colombia, and his response was actually quite muted in comparison to the U.S. ambassador to Israel, Mike Huckabee, who suggested that there would be a reaction from the U.S. to this move by the U.K. Marco Rubio told reporters that the U.S. knew of the move in advance and that he avoided answering whether the U.S. would retaliate against the U.K.
1: Two paintings by the French impressionist Pierre-Auguste Renoir are still missing after thieves raided a museum dedicated to his work on the French Riviera early on Tuesday. The robbers cut through fencing at the Musée Renoir in Cannes-sur-Mer near Nice and made off with four works, though they dropped two in the garden as they fled. The heist comes less than a year after jewels worth around $100 million were stolen from the Louvre in Paris. Ross Cullen reports from Paris.
4: Almost 1 year later, now we've had another theft in a gallery in the south of France of four Renoir paintings, one of France's most famous impressionists from the 19th century.

0: century. On Tuesday, thieves managed to cut a hole in the fence in the garden of the museum, make their way into the building. Then they were spotted on CCTV, and that alerted the police. They set off an alarm as well, but they managed to take four paintings, dropping two of them on their way out through the garden.
1: From bureaus worldwide, this is FSN.
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1: Only a short walk from Plaza de España, you'll find Bar Rey Sancho, which, despite its name, is a restaurant, and a surprisingly good one that's off the tourist-beaten track. Closed since before the pandemic, the former neighbourhood bar reopened at the end of last year with a new owner and a new lease of life as Argentinian chef Alexis Cataldi's restaurant of the same name. The exterior appears unchanged, but for the menu now displayed in the window. Things are a little different inside, with modern chairs and tables for 24 diners. But rather than bring in a designer to create a fancy new interior, Alexis gave it a makeover that has preserved its essence and some of its history. Expect the type of urban vibe you'd find in cool cities like Berlin or Amsterdam. If you favour smart, contemporary restaurants with more than a whiff of professional interior design, focus on the food and you'll find the reason for my recommendation. Chef Alexis offers an a la carte menu of starters, accompaniments and mains based on seasonal local produce. 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The delicious dried herb-topped loaf of warm bread went with it beautifully. Spotting that we hadn't ordered one of Bar Rey Sancho's most popular starters, Alexis brought us a complimentary aubergine escabeche with pine nuts, which we shared. 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Our main plates were Greek beef kebabs served with a pumpkin tzatziki, and I had confit free-range chicken with broken olives and lemon. I'd order this tasty dish again. Portions are generous and I was the only one who had dessert. Our friendly server explained the choices. I had a meringue-based dessert with cream and poached nectarine. Very naughty and worth all the calories. 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Bar Rey Sancho offers an interesting choice of natural wines, mostly from Catalonia and Mallorca by the bottle or glass. 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
1: No other place in Spain drew as many foreign holidaymakers arriving by car this summer as the mountain village of Soy Air. That is according to an analysis by the parking platforms EasyPark and Arrive. The data shows almost four times as many foreign drivers were logged in Soy Air as in second-placed Marbella. Third place went to Campos, making it another Balearic location in the top three on Mallorca. Most of the drivers recorded came from Germany. They were followed by visitors from France, Italy, and the Netherlands. Meanwhile, the Balearic Islands are expanding their Espai Salut health app. Patients can already book doctor's appointments through the app, and the next update is aimed at families and carers. In future, parents will be able to manage their children's appointments and health information in one place. With the right authorization, the same will apply to relatives who need care. The app also now allows direct booking for children's preventive checkups, as well as blood draws and laboratory tests. Another new feature is the option to download medical certificates immediately after a visit to a doctor or hospital. In transport policy, the Balearic Islands are moving closer to having a stronger say in airport decisions. The Spanish government is lifting its veto on a related law, allowing the proposal to be debated in Congress. The goal is for the islands to have input on key issues, including limits on flight numbers. Madrid had previously blocked the plan over concerns about possible financial impacts on the airport operator Aena. And in Marachi, a new housing project is set to improve access to affordable homes for long-term residents. 60 social housing flats are planned in Pont d'Inca. Priority will go to people registered in Marachi continuously for at least 10 years. The development includes 1- and 2-bedroom flats, with 5 designed to be barrier-free. Construction is due to start in early 2027, with a budget of just under 12 million euros.
0: Mallorca weather update.
2: As we gaze out of our studio window here in Palma, we're greeted by a mostly overcast sky, peppered with patches of blue. It's a warm day with temperatures reaching 28 degrees Celsius. The air carries a hint of humidity at 71%, and a gentle breeze is blowing at 11 kilometers per hour, ensuring good visibility. Across Mallorca and the wider Balearic Islands, an orange weather alert is active for severe thunderstorms and heavy rain from noon until 8:59 this evening. Be prepared for potential wind gusts exceeding 90 kilometers per hour, possible hail, and rainfall that could add up to 100 millimeters in a few short hours. It's crucial to remain cautious and keep updated with the latest forecasts. Additionally, yellow warnings for strong winds and coastal events are in effect and will persist into tomorrow. And as we look towards the evening, today's sunset will grace us at 8:09.
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1: From Feature Story News in London, I'm Simon Gaitan. Oil prices rose above $100 a barrel on Wednesday, the first time since July, following overnight escalations in the conflict between the US and Iran. The US says it's destroyed five Iranian crude oil tankers linked to Iran's Revolutionary Guard in strikes following Iranian attacks on a US Navy warship over the past 2 days. Iran says it has responded by striking a US airbase in Jordan. Jagruti Dave reports from Washington.
2: US CENTCOM Central Command said that their forces destroyed five Iranian crude oil carriers after the IRGC troops targeted a US Navy warship with ballistic missiles twice over the last 2 days. They say the US warship successfully evaded the attempted Iranian attacks and continued to patrol regional waters, and they said no American personnel were harmed.
1: Hundreds of flights have been cancelled across British airports on Wednesday as the knock-on effects of Tuesday's air traffic control failure continue to cause massive disruption. Ollie Barrett reports from London Heathrow.
3: Major disruption continuing at UK airports on Wednesday after this air traffic control issue on Tuesday. That's described by NATS, which is the body that runs air traffic control in the UK, as having been a data processing error. Hundreds of flights cancelled on Tuesday. That means planes, passengers, crew in the wrong place all over the world. That means major disruption being knocked into Wednesday and potentially beyond as well. And NATS says it's investigating as quickly as possible to find out exactly what happened and how it can be prevented from happening again in the future.
1: Israel has ordered the closure of the British consulate in East Jerusalem as it retaliated against the sanctioning of settlements in the occupied West Bank deemed illegal under international law by Britain, France, Canada and 9 other nations. British Foreign Secretary Ed Miliband told the House of Commons that ethnic cleansing of Palestinians was being carried out by what he called settler terrorists. French Foreign Minister Jean-Noël Barrot warned the West Bank was on the brink of explosion. Ross Cullen reports in Paris.
4: Well, ongoing reaction on Wednesday after the decision by countries including the United Kingdom, Canada and France to impose sanctions on trade with settlements in the occupied West Bank, settlements which are illegal under international law. We are seeing a tightening of the position, particularly from France, which is now condemning settler violence and acts of terror, saying that even the Israeli government has been condemning some of those actions. This comes a year after France officially recognised a Palestinian statehood, so we are seeing a hardening of position overall by several Western allies.
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1: No other place in Spain drew as many foreign holidaymakers arriving by car this summer as the mountain village of Soy Air. That is according to an analysis by the parking platforms Easy Park and Arrive. The data shows almost four times as many foreign drivers were logged in Soy Air as in second-placed Marbella. Third place went to Campos, making it another Balearic location in the top three on Mallorca. Most of the drivers recorded came from Germany. They were followed by visitors from France, Italy, and the Netherlands. Meanwhile, the Balearic Islands are expanding their Espai Salut health app. Patients can already book doctor's appointments through the app, and the next update is aimed at families and carers. In future, parents will be able to manage their children's appointments and health information in one place. With the right authorization, the same will apply to relatives who need care. The app also now allows direct booking for children's preventive checkups, as well as blood draws and laboratory tests. Another new feature is the option to download medical certificates immediately after a visit to a doctor or hospital. In transport policy, the Balearic Islands are moving closer to having a stronger say in airport decisions. The Spanish government is lifting its veto on a related law, allowing the proposal to be debated in Congress. The goal is for the islands to have input on key issues, including limits on flight numbers. Madrid had previously blocked the plan over concerns about possible financial impacts on the airport operator Aena. And in Marachi, a new housing project is set to improve access to affordable homes for long-term residents. 60 social housing flats are planned in Pont d'Inca. Priority will go to people registered in Marachi continuously for at least 10 years. The development includes 1- and 2-bedroom flats, with 5 designed to be barrier-free. Construction is due to start in early 2027, with a budget of just under 12 million euros.
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2: Looking out from our studio window in Palma, the sky is mostly overcast, but the city is bathed in bright daylight. It's a warm day with the mercury hitting 30 degrees Celsius. A gentle breeze is blowing at 9 kilometers per hour, and the air feels a bit muggy with a humidity level of 62%. Across the island of Mallorca, temperatures vary a little. Alcudia enjoys a pleasant 25 degrees, Peguera is warmer at 28, and Cala Ratiada is cooled to 24 degrees. A weather alert is in place across the Balearic Islands, covering Mallorca, Ibiza, Formentera, and Menorca. Severe thunderstorms are on the horizon, with the possibility of wind gusts exceeding 90 kilometers per hour and hail. This is particularly expected from noon until just before 9 in the evening. Heavy rains could bring up to 100 millimeters in a short span, so stay prepared. Coastal areas are on alert too, with winds ranging from 40 to 60 kilometers per hour. Waves could reach between 2 and 4 meters. As for the evening, the sun will set at 8:09.
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1: From Feature Story News in London, I'm Simon Gaitan. Oil prices rose above $100 a barrel on Wednesday, the first time since July, following overnight escalations in the conflict between the US and Iran. The US says it's destroyed five Iranian crude oil tankers linked to Iran's Revolutionary Guard in strikes following Iranian attacks on a US Navy warship over the past 2 days. Iran says it has responded by striking a US airbase in Jordan. Jagruti Dave reports from Washington.
2: U.S. CENTCOM Central Command said that their forces destroyed five Iranian crude oil carriers after the IRGC troops targeted a U.S. Navy warship with ballistic missiles twice over the last 2 days. They say the U.S. warship successfully evaded the attempted Iranian attacks and continue to patrol regional waters, and they said no American personnel were harmed.
1: Hundreds of flights have been cancelled across British airports on Wednesday as the knock-on effects of Tuesday's air traffic control failure continue to cause massive disruption. Ollie Barrett reports from London Heathrow.
3: Major disruption continuing at UK airports on Wednesday after this air traffic control issue on Tuesday. That's described by NATS, which is the body that runs air traffic control in the UK, as having been a data processing error. Hundreds of flights cancelled on Tuesday. That means planes, passengers, crew in the wrong place all over the world. That means major disruption being knocked into Wednesday and potentially beyond as well. And NATS says it's investigating as quickly as possible to find out exactly what happened and how it can be prevented from happening again in the future.
1: Israel has ordered the closure of the British consulate in East Jerusalem as it retaliated against the sanctioning of settlements in the occupied West Bank deemed illegal under international law by Britain, France, Canada and 9 other nations. British Foreign Secretary Ed Miliband told the House of Commons that ethnic cleansing of Palestinians was being carried out by what he called settler terrorists. French Foreign Minister Jean-Noël Barrot warned the West Bank was on the brink of explosion. Ross Cullen reports in Paris.
4: Well, ongoing reaction on Wednesday after the decision by countries including the United Kingdom, Canada and France to impose sanctions on trade with settlements in the occupied West Bank, settlements which are illegal under international law. We are seeing a tightening of the position, particularly from France, which is now condemning settler violence and acts of terror, saying that even the Israeli government has been condemning some of those actions. This comes a year after France officially recognised a Palestinian statehood. So we are seeing a hardening of position overall by several Western allies.
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5: 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With Rob Green.
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7: Just after 2 on this Wednesday afternoon, welcome to Mallorca Sunshine Radio. It could be a bit wet today, a bit cloudy, but some parts of the island have got some sunshine, so let's get some great music to you guys wherever you are. It's Level 42, Running in the Family, and Culture Beat. Let's play Mr. Vain. 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

0: It's Cyndi Lauper. Girls just want to have fun on this Wednesday afternoon. Welcome to Mallorca Sunshine Radio. 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And let's play Adele, Someone Like You, on the other side of this. 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
1: No other place in Spain drew as many foreign holidaymakers arriving by car this summer as the mountain village of Soy Air. That is according to an analysis by the parking platforms Easy Park and Arrive. The data shows almost four times as many foreign drivers were logged in Soy Air as in second-placed Marbella. Third place went to Campos, making it another Balearic location in the top three on Mallorca. Most of the drivers recorded came from Germany. They were followed by visitors from France, Italy, and the Netherlands. Meanwhile, the Balearic Islands are expanding their Espai Salut health app. Patients can already book doctor's appointments through the app, and the next update is aimed at families and carers. In future, parents will be able to manage their children's appointments and health information in one place. With the right authorization, the same will apply to relatives who need care. The app also now allows direct booking for children's preventive checkups, as well as blood draws and laboratory tests. Another new feature is the option to download medical certificates immediately after a visit to a doctor or hospital. In transport policy, the Balearic Islands are moving closer to having a stronger say in airport decisions. The Spanish government is lifting its veto on a related law, allowing the proposal to be debated in Congress. The goal is for the islands to have input on key issues, including limits on flight numbers. Madrid had previously blocked the plan over concerns about possible financial impacts on the airport operator Aena. And in Marachi, a new housing project is set to improve access to affordable homes for long-term residents. 60 social housing flats are planned in Pont d'Inca. Priority will go to people registered in Marachi continuously for at least 10 years. The development includes 1- and 2-bedroom flats, with 5 designed to be barrier-free. Construction is due to start in early 2027, with a budget of just under 12 million euros.
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2: The weather across Mallorca today is nothing short of dramatic, with several alerts in place. From noon until 8:59 p.m., severe thunderstorms are predicted, bringing fierce gusts over 90 kilometers per hour and a chance of hail. Heavy rainfall could deliver up to 100 millimeters in a short period, so be cautious out there. Along the coast, expect winds ranging from 40 to 60 kilometers per hour and waves climbing up to 4 meters, making conditions quite challenging. Here in Palma, a thick gray sky hangs over the city, casting a dim light and reducing visibility with a touch of mist. It's a warm 27 degrees Celsius, accompanied by a gentle breeze at 9 kilometers per hour, and humidity sitting at 74%. Elsewhere on the island, Valdemosa enjoys a slightly cooler 24 degrees. Sineu is at a comfortable 26, and Alcudia matches Palma with a warm 27 degrees. Keep in mind the sun will set this evening at 8:09 p.m. Stay safe and prepared as you go about your day on this beautiful island.
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5: 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That's the latest news and weather for the most beautiful islands in the world. 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Sounds like a melody. 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
1: From Feature Story News in the UK, I'm John Beaver. Tens of thousands of passengers have been affected by a second day of disruption at UK airports. Hundreds more flights have been cancelled as the knock-on effects of Tuesday's air traffic control failure continue to strand travellers and leave aircraft out of position. More than 1,000 flights were grounded on Tuesday after the National Air Traffic Services suffered a technical failure in its flight data processing system. Airlines including British Airways and Ryanair have called for the resignation of the NAT's chief executive, Martin Rolfe, saying the system is not fit for purpose. Ollie Barrett reports from Heathrow, the worst-hit airport.
2: One of the problems that was caused by this glitch was particularly around departures from airports like this at Heathrow. And when airlines can't leave busy airports like this, that means that other planes and flights can't arrive because there isn't room for them. So all sorts of knock-on effects. Airlines are absolutely hopping mad about this. They're saying, look, if you have a glitch, if you have a problem, why don't we have a backup that immediately falls into place to make sure that we can get things up and running again very quickly? Why does there seem to be one point of failure in the system?
1: Israel has retaliated against a coordinated Western trade ban on goods from illegal settlements in the occupied West Bank by closing the British consulate in Jerusalem and barring 12 British MPs from entering the country. The United Kingdom, France and Canada announced the sanctions as part of a 12-country effort. The British Foreign Secretary told the House of Commons that ethnic cleansing of Palestinians was being carried out by what he called settler terrorists. The French Foreign Minister has warned the West Bank was on the brink of explosion and urged other European Union member states to follow suit. A record 6 companies have listed on the stock market in India, the most in a single day for 3 decades. It comes as firms rush to list before a regulatory deadline at the end of September. India is the world's busiest market for initial public offerings in 2026, with more than 160 companies raising over $8 billion so far. The surge comes despite continued uncertainty about global markets and geopolitical events which had prompted many firms to delay their plans earlier in the year. Rebecca Bunden reports from Mumbai.
3: We had that initial impact earlier in the year of the Iran-US war on market sentiment, on market volatility, and that did prompt investors and companies to take a step back, to hold off and, in some cases, delay their IPOs as they waited and watched a bit. Now they're obviously deciding, although there's still volatility and challenges, that it's a better time. They've obviously also got their growth plans in mind.
1: From Bureaus Worldwide, this is FSN.
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5: 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Great to have you listening on this Wednesday afternoon. Let's play Lady Gaga, Shallow. Sydney Youngblood, Sit and Wait, She's a Bad Mama Jama. That is Carl Carlton, great Mallorca Sunshine Radio classic. 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

0: Sydney Youngblood sitting and waits. 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Thanks for tuning in. Let's play Brian Adams, Summer of 69 after the break. And Ace of Base going back to the 90s for that one. All That She Wants. 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
1: Nearly one in four 15-year-olds in the Balearic Islands has repeated a school year at least once. That is according to the latest PISA study. At just under 25%, the figure is higher than the Spanish average of around 22%. It is also almost double the level seen across the European Union. The gap between school types stands out. In public schools, just under 30% of students have repeated a year. In private schools, it is closer to 16%. Meanwhile, tap water in Campos and Ses Salinas is currently not suitable for drinking or cooking. The reason is excessively high sodium levels. In Campos, residents report a slightly salty taste in some areas. The water can still be used for showering and cleaning. In Ses Salinas, the town council links the problem to drought conditions and heavy summer consumption. Both municipalities say they will update the public as soon as sodium levels return to the permitted range. On Mallorca, the unusually frequent power cuts this summer may be linked to the prolonged heat. That is the working theory of energy supplier Endesa. Areas most affected include Alcudia, Pollença, and several neighborhoods in Palma. Endesa says underground cables may not have cooled sufficiently after long periods of high temperatures. Warm nights in Pormer may have added extra strain. The exact cause is still being investigated. And in Palma, the Mallorcan rapper and songwriter Rels B is set to play a free concert on Friday at Parc de la Mar. Road closures and bus diversions are expected nearby. The affected routes include the Passeig Maritim and Avenida Adolfo Suarez between Porta des Camp and Avenida Antoni Maura. The road will close on Thursday evening and again from Friday afternoon until Saturday morning. One exit from the Parc de la Mar car park will also be shut. EMT Line 25 will be diverted and Line 30 will be suspended.
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2: Today, the Balearic Islands are under severe weather warnings, with Ibiza, Formentera, Mallorca, and Menorca bracing for intense thunderstorms. Gusts may reach over 90 km/h, along with hail, from noon until 8:59 a.m. in the evening. Here on Mallorca, gazing out from our studio window in Palma, we see a heavy gray sky stretching over the city center. The light is subdued, yet visibility remains good, with distant landmarks still sharp. A gentle rain is falling, and the air feels quite damp, with humidity at 92%. The temperature in Palma is a mild 22 degrees Celsius, accompanied by a gentle breeze at 8 km/h. Elsewhere on the islands, expect heavy rainfall, potentially reaching 100 millimeters in a short span. The coastal areas are particularly at risk, with strong winds and high waves anticipated. In Palma, the sun will set at 8:09 a.m. Stay safe and keep an eye on the sky as the day unfolds.
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5: 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Rob Green in the afternoon. Dermot Kennedy, Kiss Me. Donna Summer, Barbara Streisand, No More Tears. And let's play Tina Turner. This is Private Dancer.
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0: Wednesday. And Blue Boy from the 90s, Remember Me, it's all coming up next.
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0: traffic control failure continued to strand travellers and leave aircraft out of position. More than 1,000 flights were grounded on Tuesday after the National Air Traffic Services suffered a technical failure in its flight data processing system. Airlines including British Airways and Ryanair have called for the resignation of the NAT's chief executive, Martin Rolfe, saying the system is not fit for purpose. Ollie Barrett reports from Heathrow, the worst-hit airport.
1: One of the problems that was caused by this glitch was particularly around departures from airports like this at Heathrow. And when airlines can't leave busy airports like this, that means that other planes and flights can't arrive because there isn't room for them. So all sorts of knock-on effects. Airlines are absolutely hopping mad about this. They're saying, look, if you have a glitch, if you have a problem, why don't we have a backup that immediately falls into place to make sure that we can get things up and running again very quickly? Why does there seem to be one point of failure in the system?
0: Israel has retaliated against a coordinated Western trade ban on goods from illegal settlements in the occupied West Bank by closing the British consulate in Jerusalem and barring 12 British MPs from entering the country. The United Kingdom, France and Canada announced the sanctions as part of a 12-country effort. The British Foreign Secretary told the House of Commons that ethnic cleansing of Palestinians was being carried out by what he called settler terrorists. The French Foreign Minister has warned the West Bank was on the brink of explosion and urged other European Union member states to follow suit. A record 6 companies have listed on the stock market in India, the most in a single day for 3 decades. It comes as firms rush to list before a regulatory deadline at the end of September. India is the world's busiest market for initial public offerings in 2026, with more than 160 companies raising over $8 billion so far. The surge comes despite continued uncertainty about global markets and geopolitical events which had prompted many firms to delay their plans earlier in the year. Rebecca Bunden reports from Mumbai.
2: We had that initial impact earlier in the year of the Iran-US war on market sentiment, on market volatility, and that did prompt investors and companies to take a step back, to hold off and in some cases delay their IPOs as they waited and watched a bit. Now they're obviously deciding, although there's still volatility and challenges, that it's a better time. They've obviously also got their growth plans in mind.
0: From Bureaus Worldwide, this is FSN.
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1: Nearly one in four 15-year-olds in the Balearic Islands has repeated a school year at least once. That is according to the latest PISA study. At just under 25%, the figure is higher than the Spanish average of around 22%. It is also almost double the level seen across the European Union. The gap between school types stands out. In public schools, just under 30% of students have repeated a year. In private schools, it is closer to 16%. Meanwhile, tap water in Campos and Ses Salines is currently not suitable for drinking or cooking. The reason is excessively high sodium levels. In Campos, residents report a slightly salty taste in some areas. The water can still be used for showering and cleaning. In Ses Salines, the town council links the problem to drought conditions and heavy summer consumption. Both municipalities say they will update the public as soon as sodium levels return to the permitted range. On Mallorca, the unusually frequent power cuts this summer may be linked to the prolonged heat. That is the working theory of energy supplier Endesa. Areas most affected include Alcudia, Pollença, and several neighborhoods in Palma. Endesa says underground cables may not have cooled sufficiently after long periods of high temperatures. Warm nights in Pormer may have added extra strain. The exact cause is still being investigated. And in Palma, the Mallorcan rapper and songwriter Rels B is set to play a free concert on Friday at Parc de la Mar. Road closures and bus diversions are expected nearby. The affected routes include the Passeig Maritim and Avenida Adolfo Suarez between Porta del Camp and Avenida Antoni Maura. The road will close on Thursday evening and again from Friday afternoon until Saturday morning. One exit from the Parc de la Mar car park will also be shut. EMT Line 25 will be diverted and Line 30 will be suspended.
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2: Looking out from our studio window here in Palma, the sky is mostly blue, gently wrapped in a thin layer of high clouds. The sunlight is soft, casting only faint shadows, as the city enjoys a mild 22 degrees Celsius. A gentle breeze wafts through at 8 kilometers per hour, and despite a high humidity of 95%, the air feels refreshingly light, with fantastic visibility. Around the Balearic Islands, several weather alerts are in effect. From noon until 8:59 p.m., severe thunderstorms are predicted. Expect wind gusts over 90 kilometers per hour and possible hail. This warning affects Ibiza, Formentera, parts of Mallorca, and Menorca. Heavy rain could bring up to 100 millimeters in a short span, posing risks of significant damage. Coastal regions should brace for strong winds and high waves. It's wise to stay cautious and keep an eye on the latest updates.
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5: 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It is Rob Green playing that non-stop feel good. Let's play Caro Emerald. That is a night like this. Beat it, Michael Jackson. And No Woman, No Cry. Let's play Bob Marley.
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Everybody, everybody, everybody. Mallorca, Sunshine Radio.

0: Welcome to the Wednesday afternoon. Rob Green playing that non-stop feel good for Mallorca, Menorca and back at home. Tom Jones and Christopher Cross, It's All Right next. 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
1: From Feature Story News in the UK, I'm John Beaver. Tens of thousands of passengers have been affected by a second day of disruption at UK airports. Hundreds more flights have been

0: Airlines can't leave busy airports like this. That means that other planes and flights can't arrive because there isn't room for them. So all sorts of knock-on effects. Airlines are absolutely hopping mad about this. They're saying, look, if you have a glitch, if you have a problem, why don't we have a backup that immediately falls into place to make sure that we can get things up and running again very quickly? Why does there seem to be one point of failure in the system?
1: Israel has retaliated against a coordinated Western trade ban on goods from illegal settlements in the occupied West Bank by closing the British consulate in Jerusalem and barring 12 British MPs from entering the country. The United Kingdom, France and Canada announced the sanctions as part of a 12-country effort. The British Foreign Secretary told the House of Commons that ethnic cleansing of Palestinians was being carried out by what he called settler terrorists. The French Foreign Minister has warned the West Bank was on the brink of explosion and urged other European Union member states to follow suit. A record 6 companies have listed on the stock market in India, the most in a single day for 3 decades. It comes as firms rush to list before a regulatory deadline at the end of September. India is the world's busiest market for initial public offerings in 2026, with more than 160 companies raising over $8 billion so far. The surge comes despite continued uncertainty about global markets and geopolitical events which had prompted many firms to delay their plans earlier in the year. Rebecca Bunden reports from Mumbai.
2: We had that initial impact earlier in the year of the Iran-US war on market sentiment, on market volatility, and that did prompt investors and companies to take a step back, to hold off and, in some cases, delay their IPOs as they waited and watched a bit. Now they're obviously deciding, although there's still volatility and challenges, that it's a better time. They've obviously also got their growth plans in mind.
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0: It's the Wednesday evening. Rob Green playing that non-stop feel good for the most beautiful islands in the world. Living on a Prayer, Bon Jovi. 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
1: Nearly one in four 15-year-olds in the Balearic Islands has repeated a school year at least once. That is according to the latest PISA study. At just under 25%, the figure is higher than the Spanish average of around 22%. It is also almost double the level seen across the European Union. The gap between school types stands out. In public schools, just under 30% of students have repeated a year. In private schools, it is closer to 16%. Meanwhile, tap water in Campos and Ses Salinas is currently not suitable for drinking or cooking. The reason is excessively high sodium levels. In Campos, residents report a slightly salty taste in some areas. The water can still be used for showering and cleaning. In Ses Salinas, the town council links the problem to drought conditions and heavy summer consumption. Both municipalities say they will update the public as soon as sodium levels return to the permitted range. On Mallorca, the unusually frequent power cuts this summer may be linked to the prolonged heat. That is the working theory of energy supplier Endesa. Areas most affected include Alcudia, Pollença, and several neighborhoods in Palma. Endesa says underground cables may not have cooled sufficiently after long periods of high temperatures. Warm nights in Pormer may have added extra strain. The exact cause is still being investigated. And in Palma, the Mallorcan rapper and songwriter Rels B is set to play a free concert on Friday at Parc de la Mar. Road closures and bus diversions are expected nearby. The affected routes include the Passeig Maritim and Avenida Adolfo Suarez, between Porta des Camp and Avenida Antoni Maura. The road will close on Thursday evening, and again from Friday afternoon until Saturday morning. One exit from the Parc de la Mar car park will also be shut. EMT Line 25 will be diverted, and Line 30 will be suspended.
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2: Today, the Balearic Islands are under an orange weather alert, with severe thunderstorms and heavy rain anticipated, particularly across Ibiza, Formentera, the Sierra Tramontana, and the north of Mallorca. Wind gusts could reach over 90 kilometers per hour, with potential hail and up to 100 millimeters of rain falling in a few short hours. Coastal areas may experience high waves and strong winds, so stay cautious. Meanwhile, right here in Palma, the weather remains quite inviting. The sky is a brilliant blue with excellent visibility, and temperatures are a comfortable 23 degrees Celsius. A gentle breeze blows at 7 kilometers per hour, though the air is a bit humid at 80%, lending a touch of heaviness. If your journey takes you to Ibiza, Formentera, the Tramontana, or Northern Mallorca, stay updated with the latest developments. As the day winds down, we can expect sunset in Palma at 8:09 p.m. Stay safe and enjoy your day. Enjoy.
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5: 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Up to then, it's Larry Gray. And that is a great Mallorca Sunshine Radio classic. Sooner or later, after Bruce Springsteen, I'm on fire.
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1: September in Mallorca sees the start of the Art Scenes exhibition season, which has launched with one of Palma's most popular annual events, La Nit de l'Art. This year, the Night of Art takes place on Saturday, September 19th, from 6 o'clock until 11. This year is the 30th edition of La Nit de l'Art, which showcases Palma as the capital of contemporary art. Art Palma Contemporanei, the Association of Palma's Galleries, organises this vibrant event. On La Nit de l'Art, the city's galleries throw open their doors to the public to view new exhibitions of modern art from national and international artists. In addition, public art museums and institutions such as Es Baluard, Casal Soyeric, Fundación Miró and La Misericordia also welcome visitors to their exhibitions. Some artists with studios in Palma also have open doors. La Nit de l'Art is like a tapas tour but with art, in that you wander around the heart of Palma visiting different establishments. The streets are always busy with people on the move, so be careful with your valuables and be sure to have plenty of battery power in your phone. You never know, watch your capture on camera during Palma's La Nit de l'Art. The official website includes a downloadable map of Palma showing the location of the galleries taking part. For the web link, see our Mallorca Sunshine Radio website.
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0: from me, Rob Green. Thanks for tuning in. Let's play Hall & Oates, Maneater, and Duran Duran, Ordinary World. Have a great Wednesday evening. Back tomorrow at 2.
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1: From Feature Story News in the UK, I'm John Beaver. Tens of thousands of passengers have been affected by a second day of disruption at UK airports. Hundreds more flights have been cancelled as the knock-on effects of Tuesday's air traffic control failure continue to strand travellers and leave aircraft out of position. More than 1,000 flights were grounded on Tuesday after the National Air Traffic Services suffered a technical failure in its flight data processing system. Airlines including British Airways and Ryanair have called for the resignation of the NAT's chief executive, Martin Rolfe, saying the system is not fit for purpose. Ollie Barrett reports from Heathrow, the worst-hit airport.
2: One of the problems that was caused by this glitch was particularly around departures from airports like this at Heathrow. And when airlines

0: announced the sanctions as part of a 12-country effort. The British Foreign Secretary told the House of Commons that ethnic cleansing of Palestinians was being carried out by what he called settler terrorists. The French Foreign Minister has warned the West Bank was on the brink of explosion and urged other European Union member states to follow suit. A record 6 companies have listed on the stock market in India, the most in a single day for 3 decades. It comes as firms rush to list before a regulatory deadline at the end of September. India is the world's busiest market for initial public offerings in 2026, with more than 160 companies raising over $8 billion so far. The surge comes despite continued uncertainty about global markets and geopolitical events which had prompted many firms to delay their plans earlier in the year. Rebecca Bunden reports from Mumbai.
1: We had that initial impact earlier in the year of the Iran-US war on market sentiment, on market volatility, and that did prompt investors and companies to take a step back, to hold off and, in some cases, delay their IPOs as they waited and watched a bit. Now they're obviously deciding, although there's still volatility and challenges, that it's a better time. They've obviously also got their growth plans in mind.
0: From Bureaus Worldwide, this is FSN.
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1: Only a short walk from Plaza de España, you'll find Bar Rey Sancho, which, despite its name, is a restaurant, and a surprisingly good one that's off the tourist-beaten track. Closed since before the pandemic, the former neighbourhood bar reopened at the end of last year with a new owner and a new lease of life, as Argentinian chef Alexis Cataldi's restaurant of the same name. The exterior appears unchanged, but for the menu now displayed in the window. Things are a little different inside, with modern chairs and tables for 24 diners. But rather than bring in a designer to create a fancy new interior, Alexis gave it a makeover that has preserved its essence and some of its history. Expect the type of urban vibe you'd find in cool cities like Berlin or Amsterdam. If you favour smart contemporary restaurants with more than a whiff of professional interior design, focus on the food and you'll find the reason for my recommendation. 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Portions are generous and I was the only one who had dessert. Our friendly server explained the choices. I had a meringue-based dessert with cream and poached nectarine. 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
1: Nearly one in four 15-year-olds in the Balearic Islands has repeated a school year at least once. That is according to the latest PISA study. At just under 25%, the figure is higher than the Spanish average of around 22%. It is also almost double the level seen across the European Union. The gap between school types stands out. In public schools, just under 30% of students have repeated a year. In private schools, it is closer to 16%. Meanwhile, tap water in Campos and Ses Salinas is currently not suitable for drinking or cooking. The reason is excessively high sodium levels. In Campos, residents report a slightly salty taste in some areas. The water can still be used for showering and cleaning. In Ses Salinas, the town council links the problem to drought conditions and heavy summer consumption. Both municipalities say they will update the public as soon as sodium levels return to the permitted range. On Mallorca, the unusually frequent power cuts this summer may be linked to the prolonged heat. That is the working theory of energy supplier Endesa. Areas most affected include Alcudia, Pollença, and several neighborhoods in Palma. Endesa says underground cables may not have cooled sufficiently after long periods of high temperatures. Warm nights in Pormer may have added extra strain. The exact cause is still being investigated. And in Palma, the Mallorcan rapper and songwriter Rels B is set to play a free concert on Friday at Parc de la Mar. Road closures and bus diversions are expected nearby. The affected routes include the Passeig Maritim and Avenida Adolfo Suarez, between Porta des Camp and Avenida Antoni Maura. The road will close on Thursday evening, and again from Friday afternoon until Saturday morning. One exit from the Parc de la Mar car park will also be shut. EMT Line 25 will be diverted, and Line 30 will be suspended.
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2: The Balearic Islands are currently under an orange weather alert, with Ibiza, Formentera, Mallorca, and Menorca all on guard for severe thunderstorms and heavy rain. Especially around Ibiza, Formentera, and the Serra de Tramuntana in northern Mallorca, the storm's intensity could be quite impressive. Wind gusts might soar past 90 kilometers per hour, while hail and rainfall up to 100 millimeters. In a few hours are possibilities. Coastal areas should brace for high waves and strong winds. Peeking out from our studio window here in Palma, the sky is mostly gray, with a dense layer of clouds and just the odd glimpse of blue. The light today is subdued, yet visibility remains excellent. Currently, it's dry outside with temperatures at 23 degrees Celsius, a gentle breeze blowing at 5 kilometers per hour, and humidity at 77%. As evening approaches, the sun will set at 8:09. Keep an eye on the sky as things can shift quickly.
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1: From Feature Story News in the UK, I'm John Beaver. Tens of thousands of passengers have been affected by a second day of disruption at UK airports. Hundreds more flights have been cancelled as the knock-on effects of Tuesday's air traffic control failure continue to strand travellers and leave aircraft out of position. More than 1,000 flights were grounded on Tuesday after the National Air Traffic Services suffered a technical failure in its flight data processing system. Airlines including British Airways and Ryanair have called for the resignation of the NAT's chief executive, Martin Rolfe, saying the system is not fit for purpose. Ollie Barrett reports from Heathrow, the worst-hit airport.
2: One of the problems that was caused by this glitch was particularly around departures from airports like this at Heathrow. And when airlines can't leave busy airports like this, that means that other planes and flights can't arrive because there isn't room for them. So all sorts of knock-on effects. Airlines are absolutely hopping mad about this. They're saying, look, if you have a glitch, if you have a problem, why don't we have a backup that immediately falls into place to make sure that we can get things up and running again very quickly? Why does there seem to be one point of failure in the system?
1: Israel has retaliated against a coordinated Western trade ban on goods from illegal settlements in the occupied West Bank by closing the British consulate in Jerusalem and barring 12 British MPs from entering the country. The United Kingdom, France and Canada announced

0: 160 companies raising over $8 billion so far. The surge comes despite continued uncertainty about global markets and geopolitical events, which had prompted many firms to delay their plans earlier in the year. Rebecca Bunden reports from Mumbai.
1: We had that initial impact earlier in the year of the Iran-US war on market sentiment, on market volatility, and that did prompt investors and companies to take a step back, to hold off and in some cases delay their IPOs as they waited and watched a bit. Now they're obviously deciding, although there's still volatility and challenges, that it's a better time. They've obviously also got their growth plans in mind.
0: From Bureaus Worldwide, this is FSN.
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1: From Feature Story News in Washington, I'm Nick Harper. Iran has fired ballistic missiles at a US base in Jordan and attacked 10 ships. It's describing the attacks as retaliation for US strikes on 5 Iranian oil tankers. The dramatic escalation comes as US President Donald Trump is also pursuing diplomacy on another front, the war in Ukraine. A Kremlin readout of a phone call between President Trump and Russian President Vladimir Putin suggested that President Trump is pushing for a swift end to that conflict and a full restoration of ties with Moscow. Ever since James Goodison has more from Washington.
2: In my hand is a readout from the Kremlin in regards to that conversation between President Putin and President Trump, in which it effectively says that Donald Trump told Vladimir Putin he wanted a swift end to the war in Ukraine and something that would allow the US and Russia ties to be fully restored. Mr. Trump also told Vladimir Putin that he wants this war over within his presidency, which of course has another further 2 years to run.
1: Israel has given Britain 30 days to close its consulate in occupied East Jerusalem after the UK joined 11 other nations in banning imports from Israeli settlements in the occupied West Bank. British Foreign Secretary Ed Miliband accused the Israeli government of turning a blind eye to settler violence, while Israel's Foreign Minister Gideon Sa'er hit back with a series of diplomatic countermeasures. Several Western governments have acted in response, as FSN's Ross Cullen reports from Paris.
3: There was a statement from the United Kingdom, France and Canada as well. So from President Macron, Prime Minister Burnham and Prime Minister Carney saying that systematic settlement expansion in the West Bank, including the government of Israel's latest decision to progress the E1 settlement, as well as the dramatic increase in settler violence, they pose what they describe, the three leaders, as a direct and urgent threat to the vision for peace.
1: The head of Britain's air traffic

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1: From Feature Story News in Washington, I'm Nick Harper. Iran has fired ballistic missiles at a U.S. base in Jordan and attacked 10 ships. It's describing the attacks as retaliation for U.S. strikes on five Iranian oil tankers. The dramatic escalation comes as U.S. President Donald Trump is also pursuing diplomacy on another front, the war in Ukraine. A Kremlin readout of a phone call between President Trump and Russian President Vladimir Putin suggested that President Trump is pushing for a swift end to that conflict and a full restoration of ties with Moscow. Ever since James Goodison has more from Washington.
2: In my hand is a readout from the Kremlin in regards to that conversation between President Putin and President Trump, in which it effectively says that Donald Trump told Vladimir Putin he wanted a swift end to the war in Ukraine and something that would allow the US and Russia ties to be fully restored. Mr. Trump also told Vladimir Putin that he wants this war over within his presidency, which of course has another further 2 years to run.
1: Israel has given Britain 30 days to close its consulate in occupied East Jerusalem after the UK joined 11 other nations in banning imports from Israeli settlements in the occupied West Bank. British Foreign Secretary Ed Miliband accused the Israeli government of turning a blind eye to settler violence, while Israel's Foreign Minister Gideon Sa'ir hit back with a series of diplomatic countermeasures. Several Western governments have acted in response, as FSN's Ross Cullen reports from Paris.
3: There was a statement from the United Kingdom, France and Canada as well. So from President Macron, Prime Minister Burnham and Prime Minister Carney saying that systematic settlement expansion in the West Bank, including the government of Israel's latest decision to progress the E1 settlement, as well as the dramatic increase in settler violence, they pose what they describe, the three leaders, as a direct and urgent threat to the vision for peace.
1: The head of Britain's air traffic control provider, NATS, has ruled out a cyber attack as the cause of Tuesday's system failure, which grounded more than 1,000 flights across the country. A full investigation is being carried out into the flight processing system malfunction. The problem took more than 5 hours to resolve. FSN's John Beaver reports from Bristol.
4: I'm here at Bristol Airport, one of the airports affected by this malfunction of the air traffic control system. Now, some of them aren't moving very far at all. There have been cancellations here this morning. The latest we've heard is there are just over 150 cancellations today.

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1: From Feature Story News in Washington, I'm Nick Harper. Iran has fired ballistic missiles at a US base in Jordan and attacked 10 ships. It's describing the attacks as retaliation for US strikes on 5 Iranian oil tankers. The dramatic escalation comes as US President Donald Trump is also pursuing diplomacy on another front, the war in Ukraine. A Kremlin readout of a phone call between President Trump and Russian President Vladimir Putin suggested that President Trump is pushing for a swift end to that conflict and a full restoration of ties with Moscow. Ever since James Goodison has more from Washington.
2: In my hand is a readout from the Kremlin in regards to that conversation between President Putin and President Trump, in which it effectively says that Donald Trump told Vladimir Putin he wanted a swift end to the war in Ukraine and something that would allow the US and Russia ties to be fully restored. Mr. Trump also told Vladimir Putin that he wants this war over within his presidency, which of course has another further 2 years to run.
1: Israel has given Britain 30 days to close its consulate in occupied East Jerusalem after the UK joined 11 other nations in banning imports from Israeli settlements in the occupied West Bank. British Foreign Secretary Ed Miliband accused the Israeli government of turning a blind eye to settler violence, while Israel's Foreign Minister Gideon Sa'ir hit back with a series of diplomatic countermeasures. Several Western governments have acted in response, as FSN's Ross Cullen reports from Paris.
3: There was a statement from the United Kingdom, France and Canada as well. So from President Macron, Prime Minister Burnham and Prime Minister Carney saying that systematic settlement expansion in the West Bank, including the government of Israel's latest decision to progress the E1 settlement, as well as the dramatic increase in settler violence, they pose what they describe, the three leaders, as a direct and urgent threat to the vision for peace.
1: The head of Britain's air traffic control provider, NATS, has ruled out a cyber attack as the cause of Tuesday's system failure, which grounded more than 1,000 flights across the country. A full investigation is being carried out into the flight processing system malfunction. The problem took more than 5 hours to resolve. Ever since John Beaver reports from Bristol.
4: I'm here at Bristol Airport, one of the airports affected by this malfunction of the air traffic control system. Now, some of them aren't moving very far at all. There have been cancellations here this morning. The latest we've heard is there are just over 150 cancellations today. There was over 1,000 yesterday is the believed figure.
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1: From Feature Story News in Washington, I'm Nick Harper. Iran has fired ballistic missiles at a U.S. base in Jordan and attacked 10 ships. It's describing the attacks as retaliation for U.S. strikes on five Iranian oil tankers. The dramatic escalation comes as U.S. President Donald Trump is also pursuing diplomacy on another front, the war in Ukraine. A Kremlin readout of a phone call between President Trump and Russian President Vladimir Putin suggested that President Trump is pushing for a swift end to that conflict and a full restoration of ties with Moscow. Ever since, James Goodison has more from Washington.
2: In my hand is a readout from the Kremlin in regards to that conversation between President Putin and President Trump, in which it effectively says that Donald Trump told Vladimir Putin he wanted a swift end to the war in Ukraine and something that would allow the US and Russia ties to be fully restored. Mr. Trump also told Vladimir Putin that he wants this war over within his presidency, which of course has another further 2 years to run.
1: Israel has given Britain 30 days to close its consulate in occupied East Jerusalem after the UK joined 11 other nations in banning imports from Israeli settlements in the occupied West Bank. British Foreign Secretary Ed Miliband accused the Israeli government of turning a blind eye to settler violence, while Israel's Foreign Minister Gideon Sa'er hit back with a series of diplomatic countermeasures. Several Western governments have acted in response, as FSN's Ross Cullen reports from Paris.
3: There was a statement from the United Kingdom, France and Canada as well. So from President Macron, Prime Minister Burnham and Prime Minister Carney saying that systematic settlement expansion in the West Bank, including the government of Israel's latest decision to progress the E1 settlement, as well as the dramatic increase in settler violence, they pose what they describe, the three leaders, as a direct and urgent threat to the vision for peace.
1: The head of Britain's air traffic control provider, NATS, has ruled out a cyber attack as the cause of Tuesday's system failure, which grounded more than 1,000 flights across the country. A full investigation is being carried out into the flight processing system malfunction. The problem took more than 5 hours to resolve. FSN's John Beaver reports from Bristol.
4: I'm here at Bristol Airport, one of the airports affected by this malfunction of the air traffic control system. Now, some of them aren't moving very far at all. There have been cancellations here this morning. The latest we've heard is there are just over 150 cancellations today. There was over 1,000 yesterday, is the believed figure.
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1: From Feature Story News in Washington, I'm Nick Harper. Iran has fired ballistic missiles at a US base in Jordan and attacked 10 ships. It's describing the attacks as retaliation for US strikes on 5 Iranian oil tankers. The dramatic escalation comes as US President Donald Trump is also pursuing diplomacy on another front, the war in Ukraine. A Kremlin readout of a phone call between President Trump and Russian President Vladimir Putin suggested that President Trump is pushing for a swift end to that conflict and a full restoration of ties with Moscow. Ever since James Goodison has more from Washington.
2: In my hand is a readout from the Kremlin in regards to that conversation between President Putin and President Trump, in which it effectively says that Donald Trump told Vladimir Putin he wanted a swift end to the war in Ukraine and something that would allow the US and Russia ties to be fully restored. Mr. Trump also told Vladimir Putin that he wants this war over within his presidency, which of course has another further 2 years to run.
1: Israel has given Britain 30 days to close its consulate in occupied East Jerusalem after the UK joined 11 other nations in banning imports from Israeli settlements in the occupied West Bank. British Foreign Secretary Ed Miliband accused the Israeli government of turning a blind eye to settler violence, while Israel's Foreign Minister Gideon Sa'ir hit back with a series of diplomatic countermeasures. Several Western governments have acted in response, as FSN's Ross Cullen reports from Paris.
3: There was a statement from the United Kingdom, France and Canada as well. So from President Macron, Prime Minister Burnham and Prime Minister Carney saying that systematic settlement expansion in the West Bank, including the government of Israel's latest decision to progress the E1 settlement, as well as the dramatic increase in settler violence, they pose what they describe, the three leaders, as a direct and urgent threat to the vision for peace.
1: The head of Britain's air traffic control provider, NATS, has ruled out a cyber attack as the cause of Tuesday's system failure, which grounded more than 1,000 flights across the country. A full investigation is being carried out into the flight processing system malfunction. The problem took more than 5 hours to resolve. FSN's John Beaver reports from Bristol.
4: I'm here at Bristol Airport, one of the airports affected by this malfunction of the air traffic control system. Now, some of them aren't moving very far at all. There have been cancellations here this morning. The latest we've heard is there are just over 150 cancellations today. There was over 1,000 yesterday is the believed figure.
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1: From Feature Story News in Washington, I'm Nick Harper. Iran has fired ballistic missiles at a U.S. base in Jordan and attacked 10 ships. It's describing the attacks as retaliation for U.S. strikes on five Iranian oil tankers. The dramatic escalation comes as U.S. President Donald Trump is also pursuing diplomacy on another front, the war in Ukraine. A Kremlin readout of a phone call between President Trump and Russian President Vladimir Putin suggested that President Trump is pushing for a swift end to that conflict and a full restoration of ties with Moscow. Ever since James Goodison has more from Washington.
2: In my hand is a readout from the Kremlin in regards to that conversation between President Putin and President Trump, in which it effectively says that Donald Trump told Vladimir Putin he wanted a swift end to the war in Ukraine and something that would allow the US and Russia ties to be fully restored. Mr. Trump also told Vladimir Putin that he wants this war over within his presidency, which of course has another further 2 years to run.
1: Israel has given Britain 30 days to close its consulate in occupied East Jerusalem after the UK joined 11 other nations in banning imports from Israeli settlements in the occupied West Bank. British Foreign Secretary Ed Miliband accused the Israeli government of turning a blind eye to settler violence, while Israel's Foreign Minister Gideon Sa'er hit back with a series of diplomatic countermeasures. Several Western governments have acted in response, as FSN's Ross Cullen reports from Paris.
3: There was a statement from the United Kingdom, France and Canada as well. So from President Macron, Prime Minister Burnham and Prime Minister Carney saying that systematic settlement expansion in the West Bank, including the government of Israel's latest decision to progress the E1 settlement, as well as the dramatic increase in settler violence, they pose what they describe, the three leaders, as a direct and urgent threat to the vision for peace.
1: The head of Britain's air traffic control provider, NATS, has ruled out a cyber attack as the cause of Tuesday's system failure, which grounded more than 1,000 flights across the country. A full investigation is being carried out into the flight processing system malfunction. The problem took more than 5 hours to resolve. FSN's John Beaver reports from Bristol.
4: I'm here at Bristol Airport, one of the airports affected by this malfunction of the air traffic control system. Now, some of them aren't moving very far at all. There have been cancellations here this morning. The latest we've heard is there are just over 150 cancellations today. There was over 1,000 yesterday is the believed figure.
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1: From Feature Story News in Washington, I'm Nick Harper. Iran has fired ballistic missiles at a US base in Jordan and attacked 10 ships. It's describing the attacks as retaliation for US strikes on five Iranian oil tankers. The dramatic escalation comes as US President Donald Trump is also pursuing diplomacy on another front, the war in Ukraine. A Kremlin readout of a phone call between President Trump and Russian President Vladimir Putin suggested that President Trump is pushing for a swift end to that conflict and a full restoration of ties with Moscow. Ever since James Goodison has more from Washington.
2: In my hand is a readout from the Kremlin in regards to that conversation between President Putin and President Trump, in which it effectively says that Donald Trump told Vladimir Putin he wanted a swift end to the war in Ukraine and something that would allow the US and Russia ties to be fully restored. Mr. Trump also told Vladimir Putin that he wants this war over within his presidency, which of course has another further 2 years to run.